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1: Have you ever been a little jealous when you hear other people talking about hearing the voice of God? And it's like, well, why? How do you do that? It may be easier than you think.
2: I used to beg God to speak to me. And every time it felt like silence. Turns out he'd been speaking the whole time.
1: Well, what was the problem?
2: I just had too much noise blocking the signal.
1: So you said that there are four things that you did so you could hear God speaking to you.
2: I quit filling every silence with my phone. The second things got quiet, I'd reach for it. I was afraid of silence, but silence is exactly where God speaks. 1 Kings 19. He wasn't in the wind. He wasn't in the earthquake. He wasn't in the fire. He was in a still, small voice. If you can't sit with silence for 5 minutes, you can't hear from a God who specializes in whispers.
1: Wow, that's good. Okay, what's number two?
2: I quit asking everyone else before I asked God. Big decision. I text my friends. Relationship problem. Post it on Reddit. Career question. Google it for an hour. By the time I finally got around to praying, I'd already been shaped by 17 different opinions. James 1:5. If any of you lack wisdom, let him ask of God. Ask of God first. The reason you can't hear his voice on the big things is that you drown it out with everyone else's before he even gets a turn to speak.
1: Powerful. All right, what's number three?
2: I quit only praying and never listening. My prayers used to be a one-way speech. 10 minutes of talking. My problems, my requests, my worries, say amen, move on. Then wonder why I never heard back. But prayer isn't a monologue. It's a conversation. The day I started ending every prayer with, now I'm going to be quiet for 5 minutes and listen. That's the day I actually started hearing him.
1: That is just so instructive, and you've backed it up with scripture. Your most important piece of advice, we'll have that in just a couple of songs.
3: 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As you travel on the 210 eastbound in Upland, right at Mountain Avenue, we've got a crash involving a semi-truck. The right lane's blocked. Traffic's backed up to Baseline Road. And in Colton 10 eastbound, right at Pepper Avenue, a crash has the right lane blocked there. You're slowly crawling from Archbold. And the 215 southbound, just after 3rd Street and Riverside, there's a wreck along the right shoulder. Watch for some looky-loos from about the 10. 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
1: Now, Jenny's been sharing about how to hear from God, and she's had three excellent examples about how to quiet your life down and have a dialogue with God. But you said you had one more that was super important.
2: I quit dismissing the gentle nudge as just my thoughts.
1: Do you have some examples?
2: That random thought to text someone.
1: Okay.
2: That sudden urge to pray for a specific person. That quiet check that told you not to say something. The uneasy feeling in your spirit right before a decision. I brushed all of it off as my own brain. But here's what I missed. Most of the time God speaks, he sounds like a lot like a gentle thought, not a thunderclap, not writing in the sky.
1: So what would you say he sounds the most like?
2: A whisper. The day I stopped dismissing those nudges and started obeying them, that's when I realized he'd been talking to me my whole life.
1: Wow. And to think that he's been talking to us our whole lives too.
3: 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As you travel on the 91 eastbound in Corona, that's just before Auto Center Drive, watch for a ladder that's in the middle lane. You'll be seeing some brake lights coming away from the 71. And as you travel on the 71 southbound in Chino Hills, it's a slow ride coming up to Pine Avenue. It stays slow until you transition onto the 91. The 15 heading northbound into the Cajon Pass. Watch for traffic building up at the 215. It stays busy until you reach the 138. 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
1: If you've lived long enough, you've experienced it. Renee is going through it now. She just let me know that her dad died around 4 a.m. yesterday. She said the sun still came up, the cats still needed to be fed, coffee needed to be made. She said another friend texted to see if she wanted to go thrifting. And I agree with her. She said, I think it's kind of unfair that the rest of the world didn't stop too.
2: 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As you travel on the 91 eastbound in Corona, that's just before Auto Center Drive, watch for a ladder that's in the middle lane. You'll be seeing some brake lights coming away from the 71. And as you travel on the 71 southbound in Chino Hills, it's a slow ride coming up to Pine Avenue. It stays slow until you transition onto the 91. The 15 heading northbound into the Cajon Pass. Watch for traffic building up at the 215. It stays busy until you reach the 138. 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I'm Pedro Moreno.
3: You've noticed that some people have had their wounds for so long that it now defines them, and they've forgotten who they are. 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
4: As I started listening to KSGN, I would say I'm more aware of how I'm responding to certain situations. I was in a stressful work situation where my patience was being tested a lot. And a couple of days I felt like just, you know, dropping what I was doing and walking off the job.
5: Spinning my wheels, thinking that there's something I could do.
4: A lot of times, either on my lunch break or when I was going home, I might get emotionally overwhelmed and I maybe, you know, cry. But then I listened to a certain songs on the radio station and it was like a sense of relief that would come over me, reassuring you that, you know what, if you need to cry, just go ahead and cry and let it out. And when I would hear that, I know that my Lord and Savior, He's with me every step of the way, and things are going to be okay. And they always have been.

0: time goes on, the Lord is going to bless me to be able to give a bigger contribution. And then that's something that I don't feel like I'm doing it out of obligation. It's something in my heart that I desire to do, and I feel good about it when I'm doing it as well.
1: Yeah, that's another miracle change because of financial support for this ministry. Someone opened the door for Jesus to change that life through KSGM. And we just wanted to say thank you.

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1: All right. You know I love C.S. Lewis. So what did he say?
2: No man knows how bad he is until he has tried very hard to be good. Now, that may sound a little bit discouraging at first, but it points us toward a wonderful truth. The harder we try to be good in our own strength, the more clearly we see our weaknesses. We discover how quickly pride rises, how quickly patience wears thin, and how quickly old temptations return again and again and again.
1: Yep. So what's the answer?
2: The Apostle Paul understood that struggle. In Romans chapter 7, verse 18, he wrote, "For I know that in me, that is in my flesh, there dwelleth no good thing. For the will is present within me, but how to perform that which is good, I find it not." In other words, I don't do what I should, and I do what I shouldn't.
1: I've always loved that Paul was so transparent. I mean, he's so brilliant, but he's also so honest. So what do?
2: Christianity is not about proving how good we can become without God. It is about admitting that we need the grace of Jesus every hour of every day. Our weakness does not surprise him, and our failures do not exhaust his mercy.
1: What a good word. This from Lamentations 3:22. It's an Old Testament verse I've always loved. Because of the Lord's great love, we're not consumed, for his compassions never fail, and they are new every morning. Great is God's faithfulness.

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2: A police officer was sitting monitoring traffic, and a woman pulled up to the stop sign and was yelling at him, "Please, oh, please, you got to help me. You got to help me. My cat is dying. I've got to get to the hospital."
3: Which hospital? Which hospital?
4: I don't know.
3: Let me see where the closest one is.
2: So he looked up which animal hospital was the closest, and he led her through traffic to get into the parking garage.
3: Right on top of it up.
2: And the kindness didn't stop there. As soon as he was in the parking garage, listen to what the officer said.
3: Wig your tees, I'll park it for you. Leave your suit, I'll park it for you, okay?
2: And as soon as she got her fur baby checked into the animal hospital and knew that her cat was in their care, she came rushing back out and was just so appreciative. I bet that was a good day for the officer.
5: 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Traveling on the 60 heading eastbound in Harupa Valley, that's at Country Village Road. A crash is along the right shoulder. Watch for spectator traffic from the 15 and the 15 southbound. Stop and go traffic in Corona coming across the 91. That'll ease up as you make your way past Temescal Canyon Road. 15 northbound, traveling into the Cajon Pass, you'll see some brake lights at the 215, and then you're slowly crawling uphill. It clears up at the 138. KSGN is now heard in Irvine, subscription-free on Apple CarPlay and Android Auto from the KSGN app. That's traffic. I'm Pedro Moreno.
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1: He was an Uber Lyft driver, and he was giving a ride to somebody, but that's his car. And somebody got in, and man, they stunk. Have you ever worked with a coworker and nobody had the guts to tell him, hey, you have something going on? Listen to how he did it. He said, do you like cologne?
2: You like cologne?
3: Yeah.
2: What do you think about this brand? You smelled it?
3: Yeah,
2: it smelled good.
3: Smelled good, bro.
2: Okay, cool. You want some?
1: So the guy's looking at it, and the driver says, go ahead, put some on.
2: Go ahead, put some on, bro.
3: Thank you, bro.
1: And he did, and at least the stink was covered up. He did it tastefully.
4: 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In Corona, 15 southbound just before Cajalco, there's a wreck along the right shoulder. It's causing some spectator traffic backed up to Magnolia. The 215 southbound in Grand Terrace, as you come across Barton Road, your drive stays slow until you make it past Central. If you're on the 10 headed eastbound in Colton, once you get past the 215, it's a slow ride in pockets into Redlands. That clears up right around Cypress Avenue. KSGN is now heard in Irvine, subscription-free on Apple CarPlay and Android Auto from the KSGN app. That's traffic. I'm Pedro Mar-

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1: Her name is Callie. She just has extraordinary hearing. While she was dropping her kid off at the bus stop, she thought she heard puppies, like puppies crying. She's looking around. There's nothing until finally she focuses on the storm drain. Next thing you know, you're pulling off the storm drain. It's gooey. It's icky in there. Lots of gross stuff. And then you find yourself heading for the puppy somewhere back there.
2: I can't sleep knowing that there's puppies in here gonna die.
1: She and the other volunteers, they found two of the lost puppies, but she could still hear more.
2: I know they're still in there. I just think they're further down.
1: Now, this is so clever. They found dog sounds on YouTube, and they were playing those dog sounds, trying to get the puppies to respond so that they could find them. We actually have a recording of Callie when you were down in the storm drain. Here's what it sounded like.
3: We hear all.
1: Yeah, bugs are crawling everywhere, and of course your flashlight isn't showing you what's nearest your head. I'm glad that she's doing it and the other volunteers. I love their heart for puppies, but this is the stuff that nightmares are made out of.
4: 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Traveling on the 91 headed westbound in Riverside before Central, there's a wreck along the right shoulder. You'll see some spectator traffic from Mission Inn Avenue. And as you travel on the 15 heading northbound into the Cajon Pass, it's a slow crawl from the 215 until you reach the 138. And the 210 eastbound in Upland, you'll see traffic building up at Mountain Avenue. It's a busy ride there into Rancho Cucamonga. It clears up at Day Creek Boulevard. KSGN is now heard in Irvine, subscription-free on Apple CarPlay and Android Auto from the KSGN app. That's traffic. I'm Pedro Moreno.
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0: a civil authority has issued child abduction emergency for the following counties or areas: Los Angeles, Orange, Riverside, San Bernardino, California, at 5:26 p.m. on August 19, 2026, effective until 7:26 p.m. An Amber Alert is being issued by the California Highway Patrol on behalf of the Los Angeles Police Department. On August 19, 2026, at 1:01 a.m., Cela Tilleri was taken from Los Angeles, California. Cela Tilleri is a 4-year-old black male, 3 feet tall, weighing 45 pounds, with black hair and brown eyes. Cela Tilleri is believed to be wearing a white tank top, blue sweatpants, and blue checkered shoes. The suspect, Donald Page, is a 23-year-old black male, standing 5 feet 9 inches tall, weighing 155 pounds with black hair and brown eyes. Donald Page is believed to be wearing a white shirt and black pants. If seen, call 911.
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2: His little girl, she's about 6, and she's alone in the kitchen with Daddy, and Dad's just preparing a lunch, but he's getting ready to go work out at the gym, and his little girl says, "Daddy, are you going to work out?"
3: "Dad, I'm going to the gym."
4: "Yeah, Dad's going to the gym."
2: It's kind of noisy and bumping around in the kitchen, but listen to what she says to her dad next.
3: "Well, I'm so proud of you."
2: Did you catch that? She said, "Dad, I'm proud of you," and everything stops. Then he picks up his little girl, wraps her in his arms.
4: "I'm proud of you too."
2: "I'm proud of you too." The best moments in life come in snippets like that.
5: 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Traveling on the 91 headed westbound in Riverside before Central, there's a wreck along the right shoulder. You'll see some spectator traffic from Mission Inn Avenue. And as you travel on the 15 heading northbound into the Cajon Pass, it's a slow crawl from the 215 until you reach the 138. And the 210 eastbound in Upland, you'll see traffic building up at Mountain Avenue. It's a busy ride there into Rancho Cucamonga. It clears up at Day Creek Boulevard. KSGN is now heard in Irvine, subscription-free on Apple CarPlay and Android Auto from the KSGN app. That's traffic. I'm Pedro Moreno.
2: Well, hi. You're always invited to come on in and be with God's family. 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Hey, we're not perfect, but we hope we can agree on these things to make our world a little bit better. 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
7: I was in just a horrible job situation. It hurt my heart every day working there. It was not a good place to be. And I was driving to work and I was listening to the morning show, which always makes me smile. And it was just like, what am I doing? Maybe it's time to start thinking of doing something else. As I was listening, I suddenly realized, oh my gosh, I never just gave this to God. And I'm telling you, the most amazing thing happened. That very day, a company that I used to work for reached out to me and they said, you know, we really want you back. I just want that for everybody, and that's why I'm giving again. I just decided, you know, things are going so well, I want to do it again because I can.
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1: Well, he recently had an encounter with God, and he was praying, God, what should I do? And that led him to an evangelist in the park.
2: Have repented and put your faith in Jesus?
3: I had been encountered with the Holy Spirit in February. I was living a terrible life of sin.
1: He talks about living in Thailand. He also talks about how he was hooked on pills, selling pills, and just an abusive character, and how Jesus, the Holy Spirit, changed him so much so that when he saw a guy on the street, tell that story.
3: I saw a homeless man I used to persecute. And when he saw me, he had fear in his eyes. I said, I'm sorry. He had no shoes. He was at a train station. So I said, I've got some shoes. Wait here. And a jacket. So I ran home, a hot water in a basin, antiseptic, new socks, everything. Went there. We washed his feet, dried his feet, gave him new shoes, a jacket.
1: Did you catch that? He brought shoes and a jacket for this homeless man and showed up with a pan of water and washed his feet before he put the shoes on. Tell me about how that affected your life.
3: I've lived more lives since February than I have in 40 years of being here.
1: Praise Jesus.

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1: Sometimes childhood wheelchairs can cost as much as $2,000, but Gracie Martinez, she's about to be a senior, but she has other plans. She has discovered what she can do with a 3D printer, and that's what she's been doing all summer.
2: It's a toddler mobility trainer. This is for kids who have cerebral palsy or any disabilities, so they can learn how to be independent in their own wheelchair as they grow up.
1: So Gracie, your goal is for the recipients of these chairs to gain independence.
2: My favorite part might actually be the wheels and the cushions. They're big and they have the handles so the kid can grab onto them and learn how to push himself and move. And the cushions are actually really cool because they're also 3D printed.
1: And here's the pastor of the not-for-profit called Teen Mobility that has been giving her supplies for the printing.
3: Gracie has taught us a lesson that we learn over and over again in life, which is that giving blesses the giver just as much as it blesses the one that receives. Yeah. And I think Gracie's story inspires her classmates to do the same.
1: What Gracie has 3D printed has about $150 worth of materials put into it, as opposed to the $2,000 chairs that a lot of families can't afford.
4: 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As you travel on the 15 southbound of Corona, it's a stop-and-go ride coming away from the 91. It stays busy from there until you get to Temescal Canyon Road. And if you're on the 215 headed southbound, it's a slow crawl through the 9160 interchange in Riverside. It stays busy to Central. The 15 northbound heading into the Cajon Pass, you're looking at brake lights. Once you get to the 215, it stays slow to the 138. KSGN is now heard in Irvine, subscription-free on Apple CarPlay and Android Auto from the KSGN app. That's traffic. I'm Pedro Moreno.
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1: Thanks for listening to Keep the Faith with Penny. There's real power in being there. You don't have to do backflips or buy out the store. You just have to be there. You talk, you listen, you learn, you love. Priscilla Shire is a best-selling author, speaker, and actress, and she knows firsthand how important a mentor can be if they're present.
2: When I was a teenager, there was one woman in our church, 26 years old, so I'm 16. She's 10 years my senior. But you know, when you're 16 and a 26-year-old pays attention to you, that matters. Because to you, she's like, wow, the woman, you know? And man, she just whisked me away from church on some Sunday, take me out for lunch, ask my mom and dad, could she have me, take me to her apartment. We'd go to the Fort Worth Water Gardens or to the mall or to have lunch together. And so it wasn't a Bible study. But it was her taking time to let her life rub off on my life, to let me see what it would be like to live as a 20-something who wanted to honor God in her finances, in the way she governed her dating relationships, in her involvement in the local church. That was so impactful to me that when someone in another season of life pays attention to a younger person, the value that places on that other individual, oh my goodness, it's monumental in the shaping of their security and their sense of self as they grow into adulthood. It was like discipleship time disguised as girl time, but I look back on it now and I realize what they were doing. In the moment, I just thought that 26-year-old girl, like we were just buddies. No, that was her intentionally saying, let me impact this young woman's life. And I'm so grateful that she did. And that others like her did, because it shaped me and marked me and set me on a trajectory that I didn't even know the Lord had plans in my life.

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If you are irritated with someone and you tell them you're irritated and you tell somebody else you're irritated, are you going to be more or less irritated? But if you stop yourself and you think on whatever is worthy of praise rather than what's worthy of driving you crazy, are you going to be more or less irritated?

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1: I'm Penny, and it's Keep the Faith. Really? Okay. Hello? Keep the Faith. Oh, wow. Doesn't it seem like everywhere you go these days, there's constant interruptions? My point exactly. You try to have a nice evening with your family, and it's... No, I'm not going to get that. Over 25 years ago, Dr. Henry Cloud and Dr. John Townsend co-wrote the best-selling book, Boundaries. Dr. Cloud says new technology has created a whole new set of questions and answers to go with it.
2: Think about if you did not have a door on your office or a door on your house that anybody could walk in at any time. Well, that's effectively what we've got here. When we do research on the highest performers, like, you know, people that run really big things, they set boundaries on their email. For example, they will have, you know, maybe at 11 o'clock, they sit down and from 11:30, they look at their email and answer what needs to be answered. And they do that again at 4 or some other time. And they don't allow everybody else to walk into the space of their time and energy.
3: In the still of the night, when a lonely voice cries out, God hears it. The ministry of KSGN helps to introduce hurting people to the only one who can make a difference, Jesus. We offer an encouraging word and music, and Jesus uses it to change another life.
4: When I was pregnant on my 4th, that's when we got the news that my husband needed to have dialysis because he had kidney disorder. And I am actually homeschooling my kids. And then with all the demands of everyday life, and I guess the most challenging one would be, you know, watching the diet. That can be very, very overwhelming. You feel like you cannot make mistakes because these are lives dependent on you.

0: in my quiet time with the Lord, when I hear the songs in KSGN, that's when I'm reminded that, hey, Claudine, there's a great God taking care of all these things. You just have to surrender, and that's it. Just believe and surrender that the Lord is putting all this together and He will make things new, which He did. Fast forward to now, my husband has received a kidney and he's now 2 years post-transplant and he's doing great. Now, with actually 4 children, I started supporting KSG, and for our household, it even opens the door to conversation about lyrics and the messages we allow into our hearts and minds. And hopefully, we'll all be able to bring back what the Lord has given us, which is the greatness of His life.
1: Yeah. You just heard someone's life changed because somebody else supported KSGN's ministry so that others can receive it too. 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

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During challenges, you'll find us playing songs that lift your spirits. And in your triumphs, there'll be songs to help you celebrate. 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

It's beautiful to see even my little 2.5-year-old fall in love with Jesus. He had a dream 2 nights ago that Jesus was in the room. And of course, in his little language, he's telling me, Jesus said, come here. I said, did you come? I was like, yes. I gave him a big hug.

0: 89.7 KSGN. It's Keep the Faith. I'm Penny. One of the great tensions, God is in control and has a master plan, but our choices do matter. That's what Erwin McManus shares about in his book, The Genius of Jesus.
1: And what humans do that no other species can do is humans can actually materialize the future. See, what humans do is they actually create futures. When we choose, a future is ushered in. It's actually a momentum for the future is created. Aardvarks can't do that. Beavers can't do that. Kangaroos can't do that. Horses can't do that. Only humans create futures. Now, when I said that 30 years ago, that was considered heretical. Only God creates the future. And I realized what happens is that a lot of our superstitious past kind of clings to us while we're actually working our way through the scriptures. But the truth is, every Christian parent knows that their kids create futures. You know how I know that? They tell them, eat your vegetables, it'll make you strong. They tell them, study so that you can go to college. They're telling their kids, your choices will actually affect your future. We as parents disciple our children to believe that their choices actually create a future. But once we become adults, we tell them, no, the future is only in God's hands. And if God wants it to happen, it'll happen. And I realize we have a fatalistic view once we're adults, but we actually have a creative view when we're raising our children. And so all I was trying to do is align our thinking, going, no, we're doing it right when we're parenting. We just need to keep doing it right when we're adults. The choices we make are the most spiritual and

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1: 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Psalm 147, God heals the brokenhearted and bandages their wounds. We're all wounded, and we're all in the process of being restored.

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1: 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I'm Penny. Sometimes all you need is a story to remind you that there is hope. Steve Brown has one of those kind of stories. We've teamed up with Steve and the rest of our friends from Key Life to make encouragement contagious on Keep the Faith.
2: Two men were sitting next to one another on an airplane. One asked the other what he did for a living. The man replied he was a preacher. The other man said, "Reverend, I keep my religion simple. Jesus loves me, this I know, for the Bible tells me so." The preacher then asked the other man what he did for a living, and he replied that he was an astronomer. The preacher smiled and said, "I like to keep my astronomy simple too. Twinkle, twinkle, little star." Listen, there's nothing simple about astronomy, and far less that's simple about God. But the astronomer had it right. With all of God's power and greatness, the essence is, Jesus loves me, this I know, for the Bible tells me so. I'm Steve Brown. You think about that. Share what you just heard with a friend. Go to youthinkaboutthat.org.

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1: Just be
0: you want to make somebody's day better? Well, maybe you can try giving something away. And the most meaningful gifts are not always the most obvious ones. You've got Keep the Faith with Penny. Maybe you know John Weiss is the author of books like Jesus Prom. He came up with the coolest way ever to spread God's love in his city. And he shares how he got the idea.
2: My dad died of cancer, and at the end of the funeral, everybody was up in the front of the church hugging one another. And I saw this beautiful, incredible exchange where people, you know, set down their guard and those normal physical boundaries that we have went away. And there was this beautiful exchange of affection. And a lot of healing took place in the midst of that because my dad had suffered for a long time. And I told my wife on the way home, I want to minister to people in that same way on a daily basis. And so I went to Walmart and bought a poster board and with a black marker, just wrote free hugs on it and started standing on a street corner in our city. And I never announced that I was a pastor. I never, you know, said, hey, I'm trying to get you to come to church. My goal was just to love people and let them know that there was someone in their community that cared for them. You know, I had a lady ride up on a bike and she watched me hug several people and kept taking hits off her cigarette. And finally she said it. She said, what's your sign say? And it took me back a second. And then she said, I can't read. And so I told her what it said. And she kind of got this puzzled look on her face. And so I said, can I hug you? And before she answered, I just kind of went in for the kill. And I wrapped her up and she started to cry. And as I tried to let go, she refuses to let go of me. She's just got a, you know, death grip around my neck. And so I just held on for dear life. And I told her, I said, this is what love feels like. I want you to know that. And when she finally let go, she, through tears, just said, man, nobody's hugged me in a long time. When nobody hugs you, you feel like a nobody, but nobody's a nobody to God. Everybody's a somebody to God.
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whatever happens in your mind will happen in time. Make sure your mind is well guarded and well protected. And one of the ways you can do that is by speaking to yourself before anybody else speaks to you. 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

0: 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It's interesting how a person can hold hope in one hand, and at the very same time, they're holding hurt in the other one. Know what I mean? Alexandra Hoover does. It's Keep the Faith with Penny, and she's a speaker and an author of a book called Eyes Up. She knows this is definitely true because she's no stranger to grief or loss or losing multiple close family members all in a short period of time. But here's the thing. Today, she's helping her family cope because she's leading by example.
1: The Hoover crew, as we like to call ourselves, we keep it very, very simple in our home when we talk about the goodness of God and the grace of God, especially for kids. We want them to see our vulnerability. We want our kids to see that we're wrestling, but we also want our kids to see that at the end of it, we're choosing a resolve, right? To see God and to know God in the midst of our pain. And that's helped them move through the seasons and through the days where mommy is just undone or sad or whatever the tension of the home may be. And then another layer, honestly, is the church. Quite literally, what I'm talking about is the people of God. Our family and our friends have been exactly what Exodus 17 talks about when Aaron and Joshua were holding up Moses' hands. They are that to us. And for our kids, what they've seen more than anything, more than the loss and the suffering, is they've seen God. Like, they literally have. And I don't say that flippantly. And so we talk about the grief and the loss, and we talk about how painful it is, and we talk about how we live in a fallen and broken world and things are busted right now. But man, like, there's just really good news. And we cling to that as much as we can in this home.

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1: He's a speaker, a teacher, and an artist that you've heard of, Torrin Wells, with today's encouraging thought. He said, "It's with the broken pieces of our lives that God constructs his biggest platforms from which he displays his glory."

0: 101.7 KSGN. It's Keep the Faith with Penny. A dream is always going to be just that, unless you're willing to make it happen and put in the work. Now, Kalen Moore is proof of that. He grew up in a gang culture in Compton, California, and defied the odds to not only play Division I football, but also attend Oxford as a Rhodes Scholar. But his dreams hit a roadblock when he got an injury, and then he found himself far from where he wanted to be. He was working as a janitor. Here's a fascinating story that he shares in his book, A Dream Too Big.
1: So the reason why I got the job as a janitor was to save up enough money, you know, for a ticket. Because I told myself, you know, I want to change my environment, transfer to a new school, just regenerate myself. So I ended up hearing a quote. It was a Martin Luther King quote. It said, "If it falls your lot to be a street sweeper, then sweep streets like Michelangelo painted, sweep streets like Beethoven composed music, sweep streets like Shakespeare wrote plays, sweep streets so well that when you die, may all the hosts of heaven and earth look upon your grave and say, there lived a street sweeper who did his job well." So my mindset shifted into this idea of, you know, if God has me here, then it's for a reason, it's for a purpose. Even if I'm gonna be a janitor, I'll be the best janitor that ever lived. And this is the mindset that, you know, I started applying to every single thing that I did, whether

0: there yet? Huh? Are we?
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You can never truly be at your best unless you stay in your lane. And when you start comparing yourself with other people, it has that tendency to take you out of your lane. Listen, there's something that God's called you to do and you to do only. So stay in.

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1: 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Matthew West, Jesus is King Tour, live in the

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Matthew West live. 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And Friends Church in Yorba Linda, Friday, October 2nd. Shows start at 7. Matthew West live with all his songs, worship, and inspiration, all in an up-close setting. 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Matthew West live with Peter Burton in concert. 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

0: 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Now, you were made to make a difference. And it can start right here and right now at this moment. It's Keep the Faith with Penny. Demi Lee Tebow is the founder of the Tebow Group, and she wrote a book called A Crown That Lasts. A crown is what she used to wear. She's a former Miss Universe, and now she gets to use that platform to fight for those who can't fight for themselves. And it all started with a very frightening but transformative moment in her own life.
1: In 2017, I was stopped at a red traffic light by multiple armed men. And that was a very horrific incident. I don't know what my perpetrator's goal was. I just knew that it wasn't good. I ended up getting away from that situation. And I knocked and I called for help on multiple windows. It was broad daylight, 5:30 in the afternoon. But nobody would stop to help me. Not one single person. And eventually later, as I kept running down that avenue, a young girl, she was 19 years old, stopped and she opened her car door and she led me to safety. And I'm so thankful for her, not only that she led me to safety that day, but that she changed a big part of the trajectory of my life, encouraging me to not ever turn a blind eye or pretend not to hear, pretend not to see, just like all of the other cars did, but to be that one car that is willing to be interrupted to help somebody in need. And that incident has really served as a catalyst to me having a heart for women all over the world and children all over the world, and using the community and the platform that I have to be able to impact lives for the better.
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3: My mother-in-law was ill for many years with ALS, and it's a difficult thing to watch someone suffer. 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I didn't even know it was in the room. And suddenly the song, There Will Be a Day, came on. There.

0: It just gave me that assurance that God knows. He sees the suffering, and he walks with us. That moment solidified to me that KSGM is a definite source of ministry for me and for my family.
1: Uh-huh. That was a firsthand testimony of another life given hope, another life changed because of a neighbor's financial support for the ministry of KSGN. Someone opened the door for Jesus to change that life through KSGN. Just saying, you're making a difference.

0: And we talk to couples now, I tell them, don't rush. Because a lot of times couples will say, you know, in that first time of realizing they kind of want to try to start building their life together again, don't rush and say the words, you're right, I forgive, it's okay, it's all right. Because look, this is a process you got to work through. You got to get your heart in the right place, because you'll say the words and not mean them, and it'll come back to haunt you later on. Work through the process of true forgiveness and know the step you're taking when you do it. Oh, Father, give me grace to forgive, because I feel
1: like the one losing. Contagious encouragement from Keep the Faith.

0: 89.7 KSGN. It's Keep the Faith with Penny. Your dream needs teammates, or should I say dreammates. It's a shared dream and a shared purpose that you work at together. Kathy Parker is a football coach's wife who wrote a book called Northern Lights. Now, her and her family wanted to give back and provide a school in Barrow, Alaska, with a brand new football field. But those kids didn't even know how to play. So they had to bring Barrow, Alaska to Florida.
1: They came to Jacksonville, and many companies came on board to provide everything we needed. I would just have to ask. And they stayed in the homes of our players, and they learned to play football. And yes, that helped a lot in that our community got to give back. Our children got to give back. And really, to me, it's more important than the field. You know, it was being able to share and being able to see what came from that interaction and that act of kindness. The second time I had been, we went together, and it had been about 8 years since I had gone the first time. And we met with a lot of the original football team. And these were young men that had since, of course, graduated. Many of them had even graduated from college, but then they had moved back to the area, and they were productive, and they were, you know, they had good jobs, and they were great community members. And just sitting there with them, I was just so impressed with who they had become. And I laughed and told him, I said, you know, if you guys had turned out to be a bunch of thugs, there'd be no story. We would not be able to do a movie or anything on this, because it would have been a really bad idea and a waste of money. But it wasn't like that. They took it as an advantage, and it opened them up to seeing things that forever changed their life. And many of those tell about the stories in coming to Jacksonville for that short week.

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1: Yeah, this from John Maxwell. People may not always remember what you said, but they'll always remember how you made them feel.

0: 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Thanks for listening to Keep the Faith with Penny. There's real power in being there. You don't have to do backflips or buy out the store. You just have to be there. You talk, you listen, you learn, you love. Priscilla Shire is a best-selling author, speaker, and actress, and she knows firsthand how important a mentor can be if they're present.
1: When I was a teenager, there was one woman in our church, 26 years old, so I'm 16. She's 10 years my senior. But you know, when you're 16 and a 26-year-old pays attention to you, that matters. Because to you, she's like, wow, the woman, you know? And man, she just whisked me away from church on some Sunday, take me out for lunch, ask my mom and dad, could she have me, take me to her apartment. We'd go to the Fort Worth Water Gardens or to the mall or to have lunch together. And so it wasn't a Bible study. But it was her taking time to let her life rub off on my life, to let me see what it would be like to live as a 20-something who wanted to honor God in her finances, in the way she governed her dating relationships, in her involvement in the local church. That was so impactful to me that when someone in another season of life pays attention to a younger person, the value that places on that other individual, oh my goodness, it's monumental in the shaping of their security and their sense of self as they grow into adulthood. It was like discipleship time disguised as girl time, but I look back on it now and I realize what they were doing. In the moment, I just thought that 26-year-old girl, like we were just buddies. No, that was her intentionally saying, let me impact this young woman's life. And I'm so grateful that she did. And that others like her did, because it shaped me and marked me and set me on a trajectory that I didn't even know the Lord had planned some of.

You know, we're here to help you lift your load by providing constant encouragement. 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

0: When you're in the middle of a season, it seems like it's never going to end. Like, this is the most difficult or the best time in my life, but they all come and go. And that's what we want people to know, is that even when you're going through a rough patch and a rough time, maybe it's a really tough season, it's just a season. We want people to realize that you may be in a desperate time, but it won't last forever. Things can get better, and there are some steps and processes to go through.
1: Maybe you're in the middle of a season right now. Well, this too shall pass. Stay here. We'll encourage you. This is Keep the Faith with Penny.

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0: 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I'm Penny, and it's Keep the Faith. Really? Okay. Hello? Keep the Faith. Oh, wow. Doesn't it seem like everywhere you go these days, there's constant interruptions? My point exactly. You try to have a nice evening with your family, and it's... No, I'm not going to get that. Over 25 years ago, Dr. Henry Cloud and Dr. John Townsend co-wrote the best-selling book, Boundaries. Dr. Cloud says new technology has created a whole new set of questions and answers to go with it.
1: Think about if you did not have a door on your office or a door on your house that anybody could walk in at any time. Well, that's effectively what we've got here. When we do research on the highest performers, like, you know, people that run really big things, they set boundaries on their email. For example, they will have, you know, maybe at 11 o'clock, they sit down and from 11, 1130, they look at their email and answer what needs to be answered. And they do that again at 4 or some other time. And they don't allow everybody else to walk into the space of their time and energy.
2: We're not judging anyone else, but this is what we promise that makes KSGN different. We promise to create a safe, peaceful, and welcoming place to encourage and build up rather than to tear down. We promise to be mindful that children are listening and learning, and the example of Jesus will be our motivation. Even though we're not perfect, we'll do our best, and that's our KSGN promise to you.
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4: I've been listening to the station, so I spend a lot of time in the shop. When I get a piece of wood that's salvaged from going in the burn pile, and inside is this incredible, gorgeous grain pattern, and I'm just, it's almost like worship to me. I'm standing at the lathe, listening, singing at the top of my lungs, and I've got this beautiful creation in front of me, and it's like, Lord, how can you make this so beautiful all the way to the core? I mean, it's absolutely amazing. I see you in everything, all day. And when you got the radio on all day, and I'm thinking, if I don't want to lose this, there's a lot of people out there that don't want to lose this. It just fills a void in a real positive way. And we just want to keep that going.
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0: 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It's Keep the Faith with Penny. We all fall down. We all fail. But it's how you come back from that failure that's going to set you apart from the crowd. Dallas Jenkins is the creator of The Chosen. It is so popular right now. I'm seeing it everywhere. It's the series based on the life of Christ and his disciples. Check it out if you haven't. But before that show, Dallas was at a crossroads when his first major Hollywood movie hit theaters.
1: And then it just completely bombed. I mean, the financial returns were much lower than even their lowest projections. And so they all backed out of future projects, and I was immediately a director with no future. In terms of pivoting, I really didn't pivot at all at the moment. God spoke to me through my wife and through someone I barely know who reached out to me on Facebook. And I got to the place where I was like, you know what? If I never make another movie, I'm okay with that. I just want to be in God's will. I'm not going to project things anymore. I'm not going to have goals anymore. I'm not going to, you know, the whole business axiom of, you know, kind of have a five-year plan. I just realized, you know, where I'm at in 5 years is none of my business. And I embraced it. I was like, okay, whatever you want, God, big or small, I don't care. Success or failure, I don't care. I just want to provide my 5 loaves and 2 fish and make sure that they're as good and healthy as they can be. And what you do with them is up to you. That is what led me to be open to filming a short film on my friend's farm in Illinois, 20 minutes from my house from my church. Certainly didn't feel like a big Hollywood production. It was a significant step down from that standpoint, but I was on the path of doing whatever God wanted, not having Hollywood or career goals. Kind of embracing that surrender, being willing to just do it big or small, I think is where God was like, okay, now you're ready for The Chosen.

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1: Hello, listeners. I'm Pastor Marco from the Way Rural Outreach, here with a word of encouragement for you today. I want to remind you that no matter what challenges you're facing, you are not alone. Isaiah 41:10 says, "Do not fear, for I am with you. 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I will strengthen you and help you. 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

0: 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It's Keep the Faith. I'm Penny. One of the great tensions, God is in control and has a master plan, but our choices do matter. That's what Erwin McManus shares about in his book, The Genius of Jesus.
1: And what humans do that no other species can do is humans can actually materialize the future. See, what humans do is they actually create futures. When we choose, a future is ushered in. It's actually a momentum for the future is created. Aardvarks can't do that. Beavers can't do that. Kangaroos can't do that. Horses can't do that. Only humans create futures. Now, when I said that 30 years ago, that was considered heretical. Only God creates the future. And I realized what happens is that a lot of our superstitious past kind of clings to us while we're actually working our way through the scriptures. But the truth is, every Christian parent knows that their kids create futures. You know how I know that? They tell them, eat your vegetables, it'll make you strong. They tell them, study so that you can go to college. They're telling their kids, your choices will actually affect your future. We as parents disciple our children to believe that their choices actually create a future. But once we become adults, we tell them, no, the future is only in God's hands. And if God wants it to happen, it'll happen. And I realize we have a fatalistic view once we're adults, but we actually have a creative view when we're raising our children. And so all I was trying to do is align our thinking, going, no, we're doing it right when we're parenting. We just need to keep doing it right when we're adults. The choices we make are the most spiritual activity.

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I think sometimes when we're in a difficult place or we're being cowed by insecurity or fear or lack, one of the bravest things we can do is stand back up and keep on walking. It's when I stopped moving ahead that I began to shrivel. And it was when I stood up and started to keep on moving with Christ that I found some victory and I found some life and I found some joy.

0: 89.7 KSGN. It's interesting how a person can hold hope in one hand, and at the very same time, they're holding hurt in the other one. Know what I mean? Alexandra Hoover does. Let's keep the faith with Penny, and she's a speaker and an author of a book called Eyes Up. She knows this is definitely true because she's no stranger to grief or loss or losing multiple close family members all in a short period of time. But here's the thing. Today, she's helping her family cope because she's leading by example.
1: The Hoover crew, as we like to call ourselves, we keep it very, very simple in our home when we talk about the goodness of God and the grace of God, especially for kids. We want them to see our vulnerability. We want our kids to see that we're wrestling, but we also want our kids to see that at the end of it, we're choosing a resolve, right? To see God and to know God in the midst of our pain. And that's helped them move through the seasons and through the days where mommy is just undone or sad or whatever the tension of the home may be. And then another layer, honestly, is the church. Quite literally, what I'm talking about is the people of God. Our family and our friends have been exactly what Exodus 17 talks about when Aaron and Joshua were holding up Moses' hands. They are that to us. And for our kids, what they've seen more than anything, more than the loss and the suffering, is they've seen God. Like, they literally have. And I don't say that flippantly. And so we talk about the grief and the loss, and we talk about how painful it is, and we talk about how we live in a fallen and broken world and things are busted right now. But man, like, there's just really good news, and we cling to that as much as we can in this home.
2: 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We hope you find KSGN is a safe place, like your home, a place where Christians, we gather, where we can let our guard down. Because here, you won't hear harsh words or embarrassing stuff. You know, the stuff that dents in your spirit. At KSGN, we work to build each other up instead of tearing down. And because the children and grandchildren are our future, at KSGN, we'll work to help you protect the family and do our best to demonstrate to the children how to encourage, respect, and to lift each other up. Maybe that'll help make the world and your space just a little bit better. I'm Scott from the KSGN programming team. We'll do our best, and that's our promise to you.
3: You know that little one who spontaneously gave away his lunch of a little loaf of bread and some fish? Well, Jesus multiplied that to feed thousands. And the little one was blessed by more than he gave. Just like that, when you give to the ministry of KSGN, thousands experience hope.
4: I can't remember exactly when I started this thing, but I clearly remember the impact it had, especially during the early years of my motherhood. During the stage where I was a new mom and my son is still so young, I literally don't know what to do. Like what they said, there's no manual that comes with babies. And so, of course, I was trying to figure out, am I doing enough? Is this enough? During the times that I listened to KSGN, it just reassures me that the Lord has me at the palm of his hand, that he loves my son first.

0: when I listen to the music, I just feel the presence of the Lord, and just I feel like my Heavenly Father telling me, reassuring me that it's going to be okay and that He's already there. Now, years later, with actually 4 children, I started supporting KST and for my children. For our household, it even opens the door to conversation about lyrics, faith, and the messages we allow into our hearts and minds. And hopefully, KST will be able to reach more lives so that we'll all be able to bring back what the Lord has given us, which is the greatness of His life.
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0: I pray the same prayer every morning. I pray, God, lead me today to those I need and to those that need me, and let something I do have eternal significance.
1: Lead me to the ones I need and to the one who's near me.
0: And just praying that prayer was taught to me by my older children's grandmother. She said, I'm telling you, if you pray that prayer every day, you can't believe what it'll open your eyes to. And she's right. All of a sudden, you know, pumping gas, and the woman on the other side of the pump who's 30 years older that can't quite figure out how to get the nozzle in the tank. And so you look and you go, I wonder if I need her or she needs me.

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1: 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Okay. I'm about to

0: 89.7 KSGN. There's certain things about us that are instinctual, but that can be both good and bad. You've got Keep the Faith with Penny. Chase Replegal is the author of The Five Masculine Instincts. Instincts like ambition don't have to be indulged or ignored. Chase has a story right now where he shares that they can be transformed.
1: One of my favorites is the story of Dietrich Bonhoeffer, who was pastoring in Germany, teaching, a kind of theological professor, and was really opposed to the Nazi party and the way it was infiltrating the church. He came to the U.S. in the early days of the Nazi party in the 30s and had an opportunity to stay here, kind of sensing at that time that things were probably deteriorating and leading to war in Germany. But he decided that if he wanted to be a part of reconstructing Germany in the future, he had to go back and suffer with his people. And so he left the safety, the prominence of teaching positions here in the U.S. and ran an underground seminary in Nazi Germany during the war, was eventually captured. And just days before the prison he was at was liberated by Allied forces, was sentenced by Hitler himself to execution. It always struck me that he was motivated by this vision of what things would be afterwards, the way in which he could help rebuild the church within Germany. But those who witnessed him die that day talk about the peace and the contentment that he had in the midst of it. I think he's a great example of ambition. He had this ambition, this view, this greater thing he was living towards, but he didn't hold it so tightly that he became manipulative or desperate or disillusioned by its failure. There was a sense in which he trusted God to fulfill those things.

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1: Yeah, they knew what they were talking about. 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

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And Friends Church in Yorba Linda, Friday, October 2nd. 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

0: Well, hi. 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That may be an example for adults, too. Hey, we're not perfect, but we hope we can agree on these things to make our world a little bit better. I'm Scott from the programming team. 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
2: I was in a very dark place. 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I was functioning with, I guess they call it negative self-image and body shaming. I don't look like one of the models that you see on TV. I didn't like myself. I didn't like where I was at in life. I just was miserable with myself.
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2: I have learned through my faith and listening to KSGN that what I look like on the outside is not nearly as important as what I'm like on the inside. So when I start doing, you know, negative self-talk and thinking, oh, I'm ugly or I'm dumb, I just remember that Jesus doesn't think I'm ugly and he doesn't think I'm dumb. 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I have told friends, hey, just check out 89.7. I have a friend at work. I've worked with her for 9 years. When she first started, I could tell she was really on the fence. And her life has changed, not because of me, but God uses everything.
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Matthew West live, Packing House Christian Fellowship, Redlands, Friday, September 25th. And Friends Church in Yorba Linda, Friday, October 2nd. 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

0: to be honest.
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0: If you've ever been on a missions trip, even though you thought you were going to give, you received more than you gave. It can shake you up, that's for sure. It's a God-sized thing. In the same way, He uses the ministry of KSGN to transform you and your family and others too.
1: After my daughter was born, she couldn't breathe. She laid on my chest for about a minute before they whipped her off to NICU. 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It was the only thing that gave us a smile through that hard time because we didn't know what else to do.

0: 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Now, my daughter sits in the back seat, and she hums to the song, and I can share to my daughter the love of Jesus through music. So, that if the Lord's leading them to give, there's a reason. 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

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Matthew West live, Packing House Christian Fellowship, Redlands, Friday, September 25th. And Friends Church in Yorba Linda, Friday, October 2nd. 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
2: I have depression. I've had it all my life. And it's hard to cope with those feelings. 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I just kept moving the dial and then it stopped, and I didn't even know the name of the radio station, but I was drawn by the lyrics of the music, and God didn't take me.

0: 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It's all good. And there's so much negative out in the world that it's hard sometimes to deal with things. But if we have a place that we can go to be honest with you, all I needed was hope. I know by your still waters
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1: You may have more inside you than you thought. 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

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Matthew West, live. 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And Friends Church in Yorba Linda, Friday, October 2nd. Shows start at 7. 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

0: You know, the ministry of KSGN provides comfort to the hurting, company to the lonely, and encouragement to people who need hope. There are neighbors that want to financially support that for you because they see lives like this one change.
1: We had the opportunity to care for both my mother-in-law and my father-in-law. They both had heart incidences and needed to come and be in our home for a while. And you were in that sandwich season in life where you're caring for your aging parents and you're still raising your family. We have a good-sized family, four kids, so no, it was hard trying to have that balance.

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The Lord used KSGN just to lift our spirits and keep our eyes on Him. He will send just the right song at just the right time. It's kind of just like a warm hug from Him at just the perfect time when you need it.

0: I pray that people's hearts will really think about how much they are encouraged by and blessed by KSGN, because if we don't sponsor this great blessing that's in our lives and help pay it forward for others also, then I shudder to think that one day it wouldn't be there.
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0: Well, hi. You're always invited to come on in and be with God's family. Let KSGN be your safe haven, where you won't hear us repeat the headlines of the day. Together, we live for a higher purpose in Jesus. 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That may be an example for adults, too. Hey, we're not perfect, but we hope we can agree on these things to make our world a little bit better. I'm Scott from the programming team. KSGN promises to do our best for you.
1: You know that little one who spontaneously gave away his lunch of a little loaf of bread and some fish? Well, Jesus multiplied that to feed thousands, and the little one was blessed by more than he gave. Just like that, when you give to the ministry of KSGN, thousands experience hope.
2: 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I'd been in a relationship for 7 years, and I really was searching for God, and the station gave me what I needed. Like, it's extremely important to be able to hear and connect with God in that way.

0: Now that I'm a Christian, my life has changed completely. And when I go through trials and tribulations, I remember God's word because it imprints them in my memory by hearing KSJN. I think being able to give is a blessing in itself, because not only are you giving right now in this moment and in this time, but because you're able to hear the songs of God and being able to praise God throughout your whole week versus just Sunday, you know, being able to hear God's word Monday through Sunday.
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0: Loneliness makes every problem seem bigger and harder to handle. 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
1: My ex-husband, the love of my life, was killed, and then my father died, and then my mother, so I went through a lot of grieving. 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
1: 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I catch myself singing to the songs and lifting my hands up to God. And God's just been wonderful.
2: In Jesus' mighty name, I believe.
1: I know there's so many other people out there of all different ages who need you. It's a godsend. Sometimes it's a lifesaver. 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

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We're with you to lift your spirit, one encouraging song after another. Just like this one.

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1: This is an amazing, encouraging thought because often our wounds become our identity. 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
2: So they ask people, do you believe in miracles? And almost 4 out of 5 say, yeah, I do. So if somebody asked me that, my question would be, what are you talking about exactly in miracles? I actually don't think they stop happening ever. I don't think for one second miracles don't happen. Because if you're defining it as like a phenomenon that can't be explained by natural or material causes or scientific laws that we know of, like
1: every single thing's a miracle.
2: Your consciousness.
1: Yeah.
2: The fact that we can even discuss what a miracle is, we can't account for that with any law. People don't understand that.
1: Mm-hmm.
2: It's never just emerged out of matter. It's never just come out of nowhere. We don't know where it comes from. It's inexplicable. The whole thing is held together. He upholds everything. He holds everything together.

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1: So question for you, how often do you drop your phone?
0: Ooh.
1: The average person says 3 times a week. I can't believe that. 3 times a week?
0: Does that seem low?
1: Seems high.
0: 3 times a week?
1: Dropping your phone?
0: Yes, that seems low.
1: How many times do you drop your phone?
0: I would think more than 3 times a week.
1: Like on the floor?
0: Yeah, if you just like, I mean, it doesn't have to be some catastrophic thing. Huh. But if it drops on a rug or slips off the bed or something.
1: Okay. All right.
0: 3 times a week?
1: Wow. Okay.
0: You're not dropping your phone that much?
1: No, I'd say less than once a week for sure.
0: How often do you lose your phone?
1: Oh, all the time. I think that's why I'm not dropping it. I can't find it. I think that's probably, you're probably right.
2: Good morning, and this report is sponsored by the Crohn's and Colitis Foundation. Well, things are pretty quiet right now. I'm looking at a pretty good stretch all around. There is a bit of slowing, though, in Corona. So that's on the 91 westbound, leaving the 15. And you're going to find a slow and go stretch just past the 71, more so just after Green River, and then you're good. 71 southbound, a wonderful drive, leaving Pine, getting past Euclid, but it's right about the Prado Dam area where we have a little bit of a buildup, and that stays with us over to the 91. 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I'm Diana Olea.
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1: Just thinking about something. I want my neighbors to know who I represent. Like, I'm an ambassador for the kingdom of God. Like, mm-hmm. That sounds like a bunch of words, but it really means something. Like, I want them to know where I'm coming from. And it's not just from the world of religion. He has come from a religious. Yeah. He's here to represent religion. Like, no. No, I'm here to represent this particular God. Mm-hmm. There's all sorts of other gods, like, that are less than.
0: Yeah.
1: That people fall for all the time. Like, no, this particular God. So if I'm going to represent him, like, what's he all about? Specifically him. Mm-hmm. He loves parties.
0: Yeah.
1: He relentlessly loves people. Mm-hmm. He is joyful.
0: Yeah.
1: I believe that. He's not mean. Mm-hmm. He doesn't want us to be fearful, so I'm not going to be fearful. And he really wants to be with people. Like, if I'm going to represent that particular God, all that stuff's going to be me.
2: Good morning, and this report is sponsored by Positive Coaching Alliance. Well, things are positive in that we don't have any major wrecks going on as you try to come in and out of Corona and Riverside, but somebody having some car trouble, that is, as you try to leave Corona and get into Anaheim Hills. This is the 91 westbound at Gypsum Canyon and a broken down car up against the center divider. So it's adding to a busy stretch that we normally see out of Corona, and that starts at the 15 and it stays busy to just a smidge past the 241. 71 southbound is a little heavy, and that's from Euclid over to the 91. And KSGN is now heard in Irvine. 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I'm Diana Olea.
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5: Years ago, I was not a Christian. I was a single mother. I had three children. I was going to college, and I was completely overworked, just on survival mode. I was so depressed, and I didn't believe I had any self-worth or value. It took all my energy to keep myself from having a nervous breakdown and to just making it through one more day.

0: have anybody to walk alongside me or anything. And then one day, I see in front of me a car. It had a bumper sticker. It says 89.7. So I immediately turned it on, and it was beautiful Christian music. So I thought, thank you, God. I just know that this is what I need to listen to. It was after that day that I accepted Jesus as my Lord and Savior that I was so overwhelmed with life, and so I just didn't make it to church. I still needed regular encouragement and motivation, and all I could say is the only constant thing that was in my life keeping me connected to God was KSTN.
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1: Our world is full of videos of people behaving badly.
0: Mm-hmm.
1: Some of them, though, there's a poetry to it. Did you see this? There's a concert. It was an Eagles concert in London.
0: I didn't see it.
1: Huge fight. I guess everybody's okay, but...
0: Okay.
1: In the crowd.
0: Mm-hmm.
1: And it was during Take It Easy.
0: That is poetic, isn't it?
1: The band wasn't aware what was going on. They just kept, "Take it easy." It was just bedlam out there, and they didn't know what was going on.
0: That's so ironic.
1: It says a lot about us right now.
2: Good morning, and this report is sponsored by Mothers Against Drunk Driving. Well, I wanted to give you a little heads up to some debris you need to avoid coming into Carbona. 91 eastbound right before the 15, some three different large bags in lane, so be careful coming through there. It's the westbound side. That's busy, though. The 91 west heavy coming up onto the 15. You're looking at overall delays to the 241, and in fact, right at Gypsum Canyon, there was a stall up against the center divider, so they're working on clearing that out of the way. 71 south is heavy from Euclid to the 91, and a fender bender popped up on the 15 northbound at Limonite. They made it on over to the right shoulder. You'll see that activity passing by. And KSGN is now heard in Irvine. 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I'm Diana Olea.
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0: Hey friends, this is Sherry. 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
1: Yeah, but I think we'll have more questions. This encouraging thought, they said, if you get tired, learn to rest, not to quit.

0: 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We're Brant and Sherry.
1: So what makes for a good day? They had people rank their days. It's some big American time U.S. survey data or something. I don't know. It's a big
0: research thing.
1: Boring. But they had people rate their days, and they found out it's not productivity per se. It's like, I had a very productive day. It's interaction.
0: Yes, it is for me. Yeah.
1: It is me too. So you're an extrovert par excellence. I'm an introvert, but it's the same. It's the same for me too. If I need interactions and without it, I can be like, well, I got this done, but by myself, a good day is being with other people. We're made for relationships. We know this. Relationship with God, relationship with other people. We're made for that.

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1: Okay, this is a sci-fi question. We love doing this because sci-fi helps clarify stuff. We think about things deeply. Good sci-fi does, and I'm a fan. So I like having these sci-fi questions where an alien gives you a deal and you decide whether or not you want to take it.
0: Right.
1: So are you ready for this?
2: Okay.
1: Aliens want to give you a deal. You know how they like to charge IQ points?
0: Sure, wheel and deal with your intelligence.
1: They'll charge you one IQ point if you want to take this deal. That's it.
0: Okay.
1: So just a slight bit of your intelligence. And in exchange for that, you will have green lights for the rest of your life. Just one IQ point and you will always hit green lights for the rest of your, your days on this earth.
0: Wow.
2: You know, as tempting as that is, as a mother of young children, there's so many times when I need a red light so I can turn around to pick up somebody's baby doll or sippy cup. So I think I'm going to have to stick with my red light.
0: Okay. That makes good sense. Yes.
1: Yeah, it gives you a little chance.
0: Yes. Yeah. A little breather.
1: Yeah.
0: Okay.
1: Makes sense. And it's good to hang on to all the IQ points. It helps.
0: For the same reason.
1: Yeah. A mom, either dad or
0: it's
1: whatever.
0: It's my understanding the kids are snatching them all the time.
1: Yeah, they take them away. They are new to our planet, and they like to snatch your IQ points as well.
0: That's what I hear.
1: Yeah.
3: Good morning, and this report is sponsored by Mothers Against Drunk Driving. So things were pretty quiet coming out of Chino, and then we had this crash pop up, and it's on the 60 westbound at Reservoir. So this crash took place in the carpool lane along that 60 west at Reservoir, and it looks like they're on the off-ramp now, blocking part of that off-ramp. Regardless, we got crews on scene and a backup right now from Ramona, and it does continue to be slow and go into Diamond Bar over to Grand Avenue, below speeds through there. 71 northbound, slowing you down from the 60 and over to Mission Boulevard. 71 south, that's heavy out of Chino Hills into Corona from Euclid to the 91. KSGN is now heard in Irvine. 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I'm Diana Olea.
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0: special guest, Peter Burton. 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And Friends Church in Yorba Linda, Friday, October 2nd. 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
1: So if you decide you're going to follow Jesus, actually trust him, follow his way of living, your life, you may think, is going to look radically different from the outside right off the bat. And it's not usually true. Because you think, okay, if I do that, I'll be sent to Kazakhstan to be a missionary or something. That's going to look so differently.
0: Right.
1: It's actually going to be you transformed where you are, around the people you're around now, as a general rule.
0: Yeah.
1: Like where you are, not having to leave to the other side of the planet or anything like that, but you living at peace where you are now.
0: You becoming where you are. You're becoming.
1: Yes.
0: Yes.
1: A new you, a transformed you in a familiar environment, but you're experiencing life differently.
2: Good morning, and this report is sponsored by Mothers Against Drunk Driving. Well, overall, things are looking good in and out of San Bernardino, but we do have a stall that's come up, and that's on the 215 southbound right before Mill Street. So there's a broken down car up against the center divider. You're going to see some slowing on the 210 heading westbound, and that starts just after Pepper Avenue. You're good, though, by the time that you hit Sierra Avenue, only to slow again in a pocket up ahead from the 15. Little pockets of slowing over to Lease Archibald. The drive through Cribona heavy on the 91 westbound, leaving the 15 heavy to the 71, but stay slow and go through Anaheim Hills to just before the 55. 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I'm Diana Olea.
3: You've noticed that some people have had their wounds for so long that it now defines them, and they've forgotten who they are. 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And the Lord uses that to move a heart like this one.
4: The reason I found the station was because I was at a point in my life of wanting to take my life. I was going to drive my car into a tree. I was planning on doing it that night. And I had four children at home. That's how desperate and despondent I was at the time. Smoke.

0: So I got in my car and I just started crying out to the Lord. Turned on the radio and I landed on KSDN and I felt loved for the first time. I felt like somebody cared. It wasn't just the song. It was God holding me in his arms, ministering to me so much that I no longer wanted to take my life. The reason I gave is because the music that KSGN plays has literally saved my life. You think about what a ministry does, and you do give that gift. You never know whose life is going to be saved because it saved mine.
1: Yeah. In God's eyes, the greatest miracle is when people turn to Jesus and they receive a new heart from him. And that's what the ministry of 89.7 KSGN is all about. A neighbor in the IE, their monthly financial support opened the door for that changed life. And we just wanted to say thank you.

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1: Yes, people say this show is uplifting. 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
1: Okay, here we go. Sci-fi question. Think about this. Kick this around with your friends or whatever. I always like to have aliens give you a deal, and you have to decide whether or not you want to take it.
2: Mm-hmm.
1: Okay, so we got this time. It's Candy on the phone. Candy, you ready for this sci-fi question?
3: Okay.
1: It's this. Aliens want to make a deal with you, and they will charge you one IQ point for this. So you'll be one IQ point not as intelligent. You're already intelligent, but you'd be one IQ point less. But what you get, the deal they're offering is all the lights that you hit for the rest of your life will be green in traffic. For the rest of your life, you'll hit nothing but green lights. You'll just be a smidge not as smart. Just a little smidge.
3: I think I would have to just decline that offer. I live in a rural area, so we don't have a lot of traffic lights to begin with.
1: Good point.
3: So I don't know that it would be such a great trade-off.
1: Good point.
0: Okay.
1: Makes total sense.
0: Yeah. Keep your smarts.
1: I'm with you, too. I wouldn't do it.
3: Yeah, I'll keep my smarts. Yeah.
1: Red lights are when you can stop and think about things. It gives me a chance to think.
3: Yeah, red lights. I get to sing along with the music on the radio.
1: Totally.
0: Oh, that's nice.
1: Yep. In the radio business, we like red lights. We want everybody to be trapped at the intersections in their cars.
3: Yes.
4: Good morning, and this report is sponsored by Mothers Against Drunk Driving. Please use a bit of caution as you try to come through Riverside right now, because on the 91 westbound before Adams, we're getting reports of a bunny rabbit in the carpool lane. So the drive is a bit busy approaching that, staying slow and go until about Pierce, a slight reprieve. And then up ahead as you try to come through Corona on the 91 westbound, just after Surface Club, somebody broke down. They're up against the center divider, adding to a busy drive coming up onto the 15, staying slow and go past Green River. And the 71 south is pretty solid from Euclid over to the 91. KSGN is now heard in Irvine. 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I'm Diana Olea.
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1: When it comes to relating to God, desperation wins every time. Mm-hmm. Notice this again. There's another story. I don't think we've ever talked about him on the show. His name's Bartimaeus. Mm-hmm. He's blind. He knows Jesus is coming. He hears the crowd. He calls out to Jesus. Jesus, Jesus, help me, help me. And the crowd tells him, would you just knock it off? Mm-hmm. He gets louder.
0: Yeah.
1: In the face of pressure, he's yelling out to Jesus, and he gets Jesus' attention. And of course, Jesus comes over, and then he can see, and he instantly starts following Jesus. But the desperation, he's not the only example. There's so many examples. Mm. People are like, can't you just be couth? Can't you just play it cool? No. No, because I really want him.
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1: I'll check it out. We have breaking animal news here.
2: Okay.
1: Because animals do stuff too. They do.
2: Yes, they do.
1: Like snakes do stuff. They can't help but, I mean, they have to do stuff.
2: Well, they,
1: I would be, it'd be frustrating to be a snake because, like, here's a story. Oh, 8-foot Burmese python was discovered under a New Jersey family shed. Mm-hmm. Okay. And then they just had this story about a snake discovered in a kid's football helmet.
2: Ew.
1: He was wearing
2: it
1: for practice. And,
2: oh, my goodness.
1: Yeah, it's a girl. Okay.
2: Okay.
1: All right.
2: Yeah, well,
1: that's kind of my point.
2: Yes.
1: As a snake, where are you supposed to be?
2: I know. We've had this line of questioning before.
1: But it's happening again. Like, well, he's under the porch. Well, okay. Where do you want me?
2: Well, a Burmese python is not supposed to be in New Jersey under a shed. Right?
1: I guess.
2: Okay, yeah.
1: Well, all right.
2: Okay.
1: So, but if...
2: What do you want a per...
1: I'm just saying, if you ship him back to Burma, somebody's going to find him and go, oh, no. Oh, what's he doing? Like, where am I supposed to... If I'm him, where am I supposed to be?

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1: God, I'm still counting my blessings.
0: Anytime, anywhere.
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0: 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We're Brent and Sherry.
1: So if you struggle with worrying about things, first of all, worrying about things is very common. It's very human. But it's something we don't have to do. Mm-hmm. Jesus told us that. There's a quote. It's pretty well known from Corrie Ten Boom. She said, "Worry does not empty tomorrow of its sorrow. It empties today of its strength." Mm-hmm. That's a great quote. When I've heard it before, I thought, yeah, it empties today of its strength if I'm worried. I'm not focused on today's stuff. But the first part of that, worry does not empty tomorrow of its sorrow. Mm. That's really true. I mean, if this thing you're worried about could happen next week, we don't control stuff.
0: Yeah.
1: So you're enduring it now. You're enduring it if it does happen. Either way.
0: Yeah.
1: And then you're also not getting to enjoy when it doesn't happen. Mm-hmm. Yeah, worry's not good.
2: 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Well, you are positively busy right now if you need to get out of Brubidoux and into Riverside. A crash popped up on the 60 eastbound before Valley Way with a couple of cars involved. Now, they did manage to get on over to the right shoulder, but you're going to see slowing approaching that, staying busy to that Riverside interchange. And then we had a crash come up as you move through Riverside on the 215 northbound just past Columbia. So a very tough spot. We've got cars blocking the carpool lane. We've got a tow truck on the way. There's three cars involved in this crash. Overall, it is a busy drive out of Moreno Valley as you approach Cactus, staying heavy over to that crash scene at Columbia. Southbound side, you are jammed from the 10. KSGN is now heard in Irvine. 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I'm Diana Olea.
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0: special guest, Peter Burton. 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And Friends Church in Yorba Linda, Friday, October 2nd. 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Matthew West live with Peter Burton in concert. 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
0: Maybe it's when you hit maximum frustration that that's actually the starting gun. Albert Einstein said it, in the middle of every difficulty lies opportunity.

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1: Does hear that babies are watching us.
0: Yep.
1: Yeah, watching.
0: Like little, analyzing us? Okay. How so?
1: Well, if you have a baby in the house, they're looking at even how you like make a sandwich. They're watching.
0: Okay.
1: It says here, researchers found infants closely watching parents performing ordinary chores, focusing especially on actions that produce visible results. So they're just learning like crazy, even when you're not teaching them. And I just thought you should be aware of that. You're being monitored.
0: They're watching closely.
1: They're trying to figure stuff out, and they're watching you.
2: Good morning, and this report is sponsored by Mothers Against Drunk Driving. If you were hoping for a quiet stretch in and out of Riverside along the 215, unfortunately, we got a crash on the 215 north after Columbia that's jamming things up. The carpool lane is what's blocked. They have called a tow truck out to the scene, got three vehicles involved in all of this. So right now, that drive is backed up all the way out of Moreno Valley as you approach Cactus. It stays busy just a little past the crash scene. Southbound side out of Colton is heavy coming away from the 10 and over to Columbia. 60 West is also jamming up from Paris Boulevard to the 215. KSGN is now heard in Irvine. 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I'm Diana Olea.
3: 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We promise to create a safe, peaceful, and welcoming place to encourage and build up rather than to tear down. 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And the example of Jesus will be our motivation. Even though we're not perfect, we'll do our best. And that's our KSGN promise to you.
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5: 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It affected me so greatly that this is the only station I listen to now, and I am constantly asking people, listen to this station. It makes a difference in people's lives.

0: Emotionally, it's still a roller coaster. And music is what gives me words to God, allows me to communicate my faith. I know of many times when if I had not had the station to listen to, my days would have been very dark. I have the hope, and it reminds me God's with me at all times. And I guess I'm doing better because of that. I know by your still waters I'm safe. I cannot imagine my life without this station. And because I look forward to getting in my car and hearing this music, it keeps me going. I don't know if a person can put a price tag on that.
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1: This is a fantastic question. I got it the other day. I did a Q&A. I'd spoken at this big church in Dallas, and they did a Q&A afterward, and I had spoken about loving your enemies.
0: Mm-hmm.
1: And the question was good. It was like, well, how are we supposed to take a stand for what's right if we and love our enemies? And mm-hmm. It's all how you do it. Mm-hmm. It's the manner in which you do it. You can take a stand. You can say what needs to be said. It's how you do it.
0: Mm-hmm.
1: Are you mocking? Are you hateful?
0: Mm-hmm.
1: Or are you doing things even out of a sense of sorrow that it has to be done, but it's got to be done? And if you've prayed for your enemies to bless them, you'll come across a different way.
0: Yeah.
1: But it's not a big surprise. I mean, Jesus is very concerned about the way we do things. Paul talks about you can be right about everything, but if you don't have love, you're just a bunch of noise.
2: 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Don't normally have a whole lot of slowing as you try to come out of Calamasa into Redlands, but this morning it is slow and go on that 10 westbound. It starts at Wildwood Canyon Road. Some patches busier than others, but it stays busy to just past University. Then you're flying along, leaving Colton, a couple little pockets at Mount Vernon and over to Pepper Rancho. And then you're going to see it continues to be a bit slow and go through Bloomington into Fontana, opening up about Cherry Avenue. Rancho Cucamonga on the 15 southbound right after Foothill. Somebody broke down blocking the right lane, a heavy backup from before the 210. KSGN is now heard in Irvine, subscription free on Apple CarPlay and Android Auto from the KSGN app. That's traffic. I'm Diana Olea.
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1: Okay, brace yourself because I'm going to shock you with something. I'm going to shock Jock and I'll shock you with information. I actually got this note from Jim, J-E-M, short for Jemima, a mom. She said, good evening. My 12-year-old son, Gus, would like to suggest a shocking fact for listeners to buzz about.
0: Okay.
1: He wants to share that cherry juice has no cherry juice in it. The 100% juice kind is actually a mixture of apple juice, pear juice, and cranberry juice.
0: Huh.
1: Forgive us if you've shared this shocking fact in the past. Thank you for all we do. We love your shocking facts and breaking animal news.
0: That's
1: pretty wild.
0: That is. Yeah. Why would you call it cherry juice then?
1: I don't know. I'm going to look that up.
0: That's interesting.
1: I don't know why I just implicitly trust Gus, but I do.
0: You didn't look it up?
1: No.
0: You just shared it?
1: I'm just saying that's what Gus said.
0: If we can't trust Gus.
1: Right.
0: Who in the world can we trust?
1: I'm going to Gus. He knows.
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0: 89.7 KSGN for King and Country with Taylor Hill. That's World on Fire. 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

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And Friends Church in Yorba Linda, Friday, October 2nd. 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

0: Josiah Queen and Dusty Bibles on 89.7 KSGN. I'm Donna Cruz. Love to share constant encouragement with you. And one of the ways we do that is by sharing encouraging thoughts every day. And you can even sign up to have them come into your email box at ksgn.com. Here's one from Brendan Manning. God loves you unconditionally as you are and not as you should be, because nobody is as they should be.
1: Well, hi. We hope you find KSGN is a safe place, like your home. A place where Christians, we gather, where we can let our guard down. Because here, you won't hear harsh words or embarrassing stuff. You know, the stuff that dents in your spirit. 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Maybe that'll help make the world and your space just a little bit better. I'm Scott from the KSGN programming team. We'll do our best, and that's our promise to you.
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I discovered the station after driving about 20 minutes to work each day by myself, but this year my second grader started going to school with me and wanted to find something that was good for both her and I. It just kind of hit home with her, and we listened to it one day, and it's just kind of like a better reminder of what our day is and how we're going to help others and really spread the love of God through everybody that we

0: It was my daughter's idea. When she heard that we needed to give, she's like, Mom, we need to support this. And without question, I just, yeah, because I've seen what it's done for us so directly, so quickly. It's a very small sacrifice. Even if our day is not going well, we benefit from it daily. And our hearts have been opened in a different way, and we're actually thriving.
1: Yeah, that's another miracle change because of financial support for this ministry. Someone opened the door for Jesus to change that life through KSGM. And we just wanted to say thank you.

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0: 89.7 KSGN with Jamie McDonald, Left It in the River. Hi, I'm Donna Cruz. If this wasn't part of your own life, you've probably seen it depicted in a TV show or movie or maybe a book that you read. This pretty standard picture of what happens after college. You graduate, you get a job, you find your first apartment, and then you're officially on your own-ish. But that timeline has changed. Even just looking around my own community, and maybe you've seen this too, 49%, this is just about half, of college graduates have now moved back home with their parents. And it's just a very tiny percentage who expected that to happen. The rest of the 90%+ are like, what even happened here? And this isn't about pointing fingers at young adults or saying, when I was your age, because housing is expensive. Starting salaries just don't stretch like they used to. And sometimes moving back home with mom and dad is really the smartest choice. But there's another side of this that sometimes doesn't get taken into consideration. That mom and dad might already be pretty stretched. Mom and dad are helping their adult kids get established, but they're also starting to care for their own aging parents. And yeah, this is where that small word comes into big focus. Everybody deserves a little grace here. The kids who thought they'd be further along by now, the parents who thought they'd have a little more breathing room by now. And it's interesting that most everybody who lives on my street, with the exception of one couple who has much younger kids, has had an adult child move back home with them. And I share this with you not to say, oh, misery loves company, but maybe it just helps to know you're not alone.
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How good it is.

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Take you at your word. I'm Donna Cruz. Does it ever feel like, wow, that's a relief? I'm normal. In this one thing, I'm normal. We sometimes end up getting stressed out about the stuff we're praying for because it's not happening the way that we expected in the timeline that we expected. Somebody put it this way, and it really makes a lot of sense if we can get to this place. You've prayed and poured out your heart. Now sit in it quietly and trust God. He's not just going to leave it out there like dangling in space. He's doing something. And in the waiting, maybe we're supposed to be learning something.

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0: 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Hi, I'm Donna Cruz. 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
1: If you've ever been on a missions trip, even though you thought you were going to give, you received more than you gave. It can shake you up, that's for sure. It's a God-sized thing. In the same way, He uses the ministry of KSGN to transform you and your family and others too.
2: I've been a photographer for 23 years. Running my own business, I've just been blessed. You know, I had a job for 20 years, but I knew that I wanted to do it on my own, and I was so nervous. I was so afraid to quit, you know, a job that I've had for 20 years. And, you know, I definitely depend on your station. You know, when I would be leaving that job every day, I just kind of felt miserable. And turning your station on would just kind of bring me back to happiness.

0: 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Once I prayed on it, you know, Jesus just gave me all the answers, as he always does. And even after I quit, I would question, you know, like, is this the right thing? And the next day I would wake up with a new client. And then it happened again. I'd question, like, are you sure, Lord? Are you sure I can do this on my own? The next day again, I wake up with a new client. I'm like, it's been awesome, and I love it. It's definitely a passion of mine. So it's fun to be able to work in your own passions. Your station is just blessed with the Holy Spirit, and we all feel that, and I thank you for that. And that's why I give, because I don't want that to ever go away.
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0: 89.7 KSGN, Torrin Wells, God's Not Done With You. Hi, I'm Donna Cruz. Isn't it safe and kind of secure? It just feels good to know that God knows we have questions. And there are some big ones sometimes when we wonder, God, where are you in this? And then sometimes we can feel guilty even asking, but God's truth doesn't become less true just because we're having a hard time seeing it. David knew this, and I love to read about this. In Psalm 13, he actually says, "How long, Lord, will you forget me forever?" And that's probably more blunt than I've ever been. Like, I can feel it in my heart, but I won't say it out loud to God. But I love that it's there in God's word, proving that we are not the first and won't be the last to have questions like that. Because sometimes faith is messy and we're praying and trusting God, and we're also wondering why he seems so quiet. And I think it's okay to believe that he loves you and to still be disappointed. Like, you can know what God's word says, but still have a day when your feelings are crying out about something completely different. And just like David brings the doubt right into the conversation, I think that's where something starts to change. And it's not like the problem has just gone away, but maybe as we have this conversation, the light bulb goes off and we realize who we're talking to. He's not afraid. He's not bothered by our questions, by our conversations, and tells us that we can trust in his unfailing love.
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And Friends Church in Yorba Linda, Friday, October 2nd. 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

0: 89.7 KSGN, Elevation Worship in Brandon Lake. I know a name. Hi, I'm Donna Cruz. It would be so great to have you and three of your favorite people out in the audience checking out Matthew West in concert. He's going to be heading our way a couple of different times. He'll be at Packing House Christian Fellowship September 25th, and then he's going to be in Yorba Linda at Friends Church October 2nd. 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
3: 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And you can get really depressed and really negative really quickly. You guys just had a wonderful blend of music and a lot of just encouragement, happiness, enthusiasm that applied to your daily life.

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0: 89.7 KSGN with Megan Woods. I believe you. 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
1: Yeah, some encouragement from a member of the Peanuts gang. Remember Linus Van Pelt? Yeah, an encouraging thought that says, whatever is worrying you right now, forget about it. Take a deep breath and trust in God.
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89.7 KSGN. She is Hope Darst. That's Peace Be Still. Hi, I'm Donna Cruz. I feel like there are two times of year that this happens, when everybody's doing spring cleaning, and then this time of year when things are changing in our homes because some kids are moving away to go to college, or you could just be getting rid of a lot of stuff that you accumulated over the summer. We have this bulk trash day that's coming up the end of the month. And some of the neighbors were talking about how weird they feel that, you know, when they put stuff out there for the trash, people come driving around, not even in the middle of the night anymore, in the daytime, just driving around picking through stuff to see if there's anything they want. I'm not talking about opening up the garbage bags and going through what you tossed out in your kitchen. I'm just talking about the things you set on the side of the curb, the office chair that you replaced, you know, things like that. And it was amazing to me that sometimes people were wildly passionate about keeping their garbage to themselves. And I thought, well, maybe you should just take it to the dump then and not put it out there on display on the curb, waiting for the big truck to come around and take it away. But I always thought it was a great idea. I mean, if somebody can use my office chair that I don't want anymore, go for it. Maybe I'm weird. Let me know what you think.

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Huh? Are we? 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
1: 89.7 KSGN, Matt Maher, Lord, I Need You. Hi, I'm Donna Cruz. For some people, it's like a neighborhood treasure hunt that happens twice a year. We have these 2 days of the year, one in the spring and one in towards the fall. When the big truck comes around, they take all the furniture, and it's kind of specific stuff that you can put out there. Certain electronics aren't allowed, mattresses aren't allowed, but like the example I used, my old office chair, you put it out by the curb, scraps of wood from a project that's finished. But it turns out people have really strong opinions about taking other people's stuff that they put on the side of the road for the trash to pick up. And some people love to repurpose it.
2: My husband, I shouldn't tell on him, but my husband used to take other people's trash off the curbs all the time. And he was very proud of it. That was before he met me.
1: But there does come a point where it's just too much stuff. You just cannot have more of other people's stuff or even your own.
2: I guess. Well, we have enough stuff in the house. There's no room for any more anyway. So keep adding more children. So they take up more space than the stuff does.
3: You know, the ministry of KSGN provides comfort to the hurting, company to the lonely, and encouragement to people who need hope. There are neighbors that want to financially support that for you because they see lives like this one change.
4: Nurses are a special breed because we care so much for other people, we forget to take care of ourselves. And so we have a big tendency to say yes to everything and not step back and say yes to us, ourselves. So it can be mentally draining, physically draining, emotionally draining, as well as trying to help raise my family and just not getting the balance that I needed.

I am in my car is usually when I get to listen the most. And I do a lot of driving, so they go hand in hand. And just being able to take that time out for myself to pray or enjoy the music that's coming on, or, you know, have some one-on-one time with God as I'm driving down the road. The Casting Crown song, Just Be Help. I would hear it a lot and I'd stop and cry and just be very grateful that the song was being played, because it really touched my heart.

0: godmuses.com, reminding me that I don't have to be strong and I don't have to be the one that everybody goes to, and to be able to let God take care of it and just rely on Him. When we first started giving, it was just out of faith because didn't really have the money to do it. And just watch to see what, okay, God, what are you going to do with this? You know, and you come through. He never fails.
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0: 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That's World on Fire. I'm Donna Cruz. Matthew West is heading our way September 25th and again October 2nd. 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
1: Yeah, an encouraging thought from Sarah Jake Roberts. She said, if God gave you the clarity to see it, he'll give you the character to pursue it.

0: 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We're Brant and Sherry.
1: Here's a question. Now, this was on Business Insider, so I guess it's a serious thing. But the question, the headline is, why are most people at your gym fitter than you?
0: Oh, that's a big presumption.
1: That's what I thought.
0: Wow.
1: And it says, it explains mathematically, like if you go only two or three times a week, you'll run into people who go more frequently on average than the people who don't go as frequently.
0: Right.
1: But it says, it also says if you go only two or three times a week, but some members, it says here, are fitness nuts who go every day. It literally calls them fitness nuts. Because those fitness nuts go more than
0: Double down.
1: What kind of article is this? Anybody who goes to the gym, even slightly more than me,
0: they're a nut.
1: They're just a big nut.
0: I'm noticing a slight bit of bias here.
1: I go the optimal number of times, whatever that number is.
0: I'm not a nut.
1: Right.
0: Yeah.
1: But if you go one more time, you're a nut.

0: 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Brant and Sherry with you.
1: Sometimes we like to sit on the old front porch and talk about days gone by. And I was thinking about this because, you know, Columbia House is just now shutting down.
0: Just now?
1: Yes, they're just now closing.
0: People have still been participating in that, I guess.
1: So if you're not familiar with this, I guess it went to DVDs for a while.
0: And yeah, then, okay.
1: Back in the day, we'd see an ad, and you could select 13 albums.
0: All for a penny.
1: Cassettes for one penny.
0: Uh-huh.
1: And you just had to enter these numbers in. And you could, as a kid, you're like, I can't believe this is happening.
0: Yes.
1: This is so wonderful. You don't even think about the back end, which is you're now obligated to buy like seven more albums at like $30 a piece.
0: Come to think of it, it was subscription, which we all do now.
1: We do now.
0: But back then,
1: you could get your head around it.
0: Wait,
1: I get 13, because you have no chance, especially your socioeconomic background.
0: That's right.
1: My socioeconomic background.
0: We could barely afford the penny.
1: Right. The idea that I can have all these cassettes.
0: Yes,
1: like a king or
0: that's
1: a planet.
0: Right. That's right. Yes.
1: It's just,
0: it was so exciting.
1: And then it was so legally hard to process. Like, I have to what now?
2: 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Matthew West, Jesus is King Tour, live in the

0: 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And Friends Church in Yorba Linda, Friday, October 2nd. 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
1: So they ask people, do you believe in miracles? And almost 4 out of 5 say, yeah, I do. So if somebody asked me that, my question would be, what are you talking about exactly in miracles? I actually don't think they stop happening ever. I don't think for 1 second miracles don't happen. Because if you're defining it as like a phenomenon that can't be explained by natural or material causes or scientific laws that we know of, like
0: every single thing's a miracle.
1: Your consciousness.
0: Yeah.
1: The fact that we could even discuss what a miracle is, we can't account for that with any law. People don't understand that.
0: Mm-hmm.
1: It's never just emerged out of matter. It's never just come out of nowhere. We don't know where it comes from. It's inexplicable. The whole thing is held together. He upholds everything. He holds everything together.
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4: My name is Kalia, and I'm 10 years old. When I was little, I guess we would just listen to the songs and sing along. But I guess now that I've gotten older, I know what the songs mean now. And it just helps me in the morning get ready if I'm mad or sad or happy. It can help me be encouraged. I love the music so much. I've memorized every song that you guys have. It's just nice to have a station where I know the songs and I know they're safe for me to sing along with.

0: Some of the stories just kind of inspired me. My friend's mom has breast cancer and newly found liver cancer. She found God in her tragedy and started going to church with her friend. So I just wanted to show my love for them by giving my allowance.
1: That was a firsthand testimony of another life given hope, another life changed because of a neighbor's financial support for the ministry of KSGN. 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

is designed to be with you in every season of life. During challenges, you'll find us playing songs that lift your spirits. And in your triumphs, there'll be songs to help you celebrate. When you're ready to be uplifted, encouraged, inspired, that next song is gonna be right here.

0: 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We're Brant and Sherry.
1: So question for you, how often do you drop your phone?
0: Ooh.
1: The average person says 3 times a week. I can't believe that. 3 times a week?
0: Does that average? That seems low.
1: Seems high.
0: 3 times a week?
1: Dropping your phone?
0: Yes, that seems low.
1: How many times do you drop your phone?
0: I would think more than 3 times a week.
1: Like on the floor?
0: Yeah, if you just like, I mean, it doesn't have to be some catastrophic thing. Huh. But if it drops on a rug or slips off the bed or something.
1: Okay. All right.
0: 3 times a week?
1: Wow. Okay.
0: You're not dropping your phone that much?
1: No, I'd say less than once a week for sure.
0: How often do you lose your phone?
1: Oh, all the time. I think that's why I'm not dropping it. I can't find it. I think that's probably, you're probably right.
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0: Hey friends, this is Sherry. 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
1: An encouraging thought. This one comes from legendary runner Eric Liddell. He said, "Each one of us is in a greater race than any I have run. And this race ends when God gives out the medals."

0: 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We're Brant and Sherry.
1: Just thinking about something. I want my neighbors to know who I represent. Like, I'm an ambassador for the kingdom of God. Like, mm-hmm. that sounds like a bunch of words, but it really means something. Like, I want them to know where I'm coming from. And it's not just from the world of religion. He has come from a religious. Yeah. He's here to represent religion. Like, no. No, I'm here to represent this particular God. Mm-hmm. There's all sorts of other gods, like, that are less than.
0: Yeah.
1: That people fall for all the time. Like, no, this particular God. So if I'm going to represent him, like, what's he all about? Specifically him. Mm-hmm. He loves parties.
0: Yeah.
1: He relentlessly loves people. Mm-hmm. He is joyful.
0: Yeah.
1: I believe that. He's not mean. Mm-hmm. He doesn't want us to be fearful, so I'm not going to be fearful. And he really wants to be with people. Like, if I'm going to represent that particular God, that's going to, all that stuff's going to be me.

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It's a reminder that God never leaves your side, and you can call on Him, a place of constant encouragement. 89.7 KSGN.

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1: Our world is full of videos of people behaving badly.
0: Mm-hmm.
1: Some of them, though, there's a poetry to it. Did you see this? There's a concert. It was an Eagles concert in London.
0: Mm-mm, I didn't see it.
1: Huge fight. I guess everybody's okay, but...
0: Okay.
1: In the crowd.
0: Mm-hmm.
1: And it was during Take It Easy.
0: That is poetic, the
1: band,
0: isn't it?
1: The band wasn't aware what was going on. They just kept Take It Easy. It was just bedlam out there, and they didn't know what was going on.
0: That's so ironic.
1: This says a lot about us right now.
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0: 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Friends here, we're Brant and Sherry.
1: So what makes for a good day? They had people rank their days. It's some big American time U.S. survey data or something. I don't know. It's a big
0: research thing.
1: Boring. But they had people rate their days, and they found out it's not productivity per se. It's like, I had a very productive day. It's interaction.
0: Yes, it is for me. Yeah.
1: It is me too. So you're an extrovert, par excellence. I'm an introvert, but it's the same. It's the same for me too. If I need interactions, and without it, I can be like, well, I got this done, but by myself. A good day is being with other people. Relate. We're made for relationships. We know this. Relationship with God. Relationship with other people. We're made for that.
2: 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And our living God reaches through and changes a life like this one.
3: I was at a friend's house dinner in San Bernardino, and that time I was going through radiation, breast cancer. And I was mad, and a song came on the radio, You Say. And I asked her, is that a CD? And she said, no, it's the radio. It's a station. I go, what's the station? And she gave me the station. I came home, put it in my radio here. It's 24/7. Now in my car. Because this station gives hope. And it brought me back to the Lord.

0: just listening, I started realizing, well, God has a purpose. And by me listening to the songs, to the music, my faith got stronger. I just finished my treatment December 31st, and I'm very, very thankful to God that He helped me in that time. And it's a blessing for me to help. And as long as I'm here, I will continue, because I wouldn't want this station to go away.
1: Yeah, that new beginning was made possible by Jesus through the ministry of KSGN, only because of the financial support of people who support this ministry. 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

0: you've listened, you've noticed. This is a different place. You hear a variety of songs and people. And what pulls it together? Constant encouragement.
1: Super encouraging. Just always brightens my day.
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0: 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We're Brant and Sherry.
1: Okay. This is a sci-fi question. We love doing this because sci-fi helps clarify stuff. We think about things deeply. Good sci-fi does. Mm-hmm. And I'm a fan. So I like having these sci-fi questions where an alien gives you a deal and you decide whether or not you want to take it.
0: Right.
1: So are you ready for this?
2: Okay.
1: Aliens want to give you a deal. You know how they like to charge IQ points?
0: Sure. Wheel and deal with your intelligence.
1: They'll charge you one IQ point if you want to take this deal. That's it.
0: Okay.
1: So just a slight bit of your intelligence. And in exchange for that, you will have green lights for the rest of your life. Just one IQ point and you will always hit green lights for the rest of your, your days on this earth.
0: Wow.
2: You know, as tempting as that is, as a mother of young children, there's so many times when I need a red light so I can turn around to pick up somebody's baby doll or sippy cup. So I think I'm going to have to stick with my red light.
0: Okay. Okay. Makes good. Sense. Yes.
1: Yeah, it gives you a little chance.
0: Yes. A little breather.
1: Yeah.
0: Okay.
1: Makes sense. And it's good to hang on to all the IQ points. It helps.
0: For the same reason.
1: Yeah. As a mom, either dad or
0: it's
1: whatever.
0: My understanding, the kids are snatching them all the time.
1: Yeah, they take them away. They are new to our planet, and they like to snatch your IQ points as well.
0: That's what I hear.
1: Yeah.
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1: So if you decide you're going to follow Jesus, actually trust him, follow his way of living, your life, you may think, is going to look radically different from the outside right off the bat. And it's not usually true. Because you think, okay, if I do that, I'll be sent to Kazakhstan to be a missionary or something. That's going to look so differently.
0: Right.
1: It's actually going to be you transformed where you are, around the people you're around now, as a general rule.
0: Yeah.
1: Like where you are, not having to leave to the other side of the planet or anything like that, but you living at peace where you are now.
0: You becoming where you are. You're becoming.
1: Yes.
0: Yes.
1: A new you, a transformed you in a familiar environment, but you're experiencing life differently.

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1: 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In Ephesians 4, Paul challenges us as believers to make every effort to keep yourselves united in the Spirit. 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
2: Now, I love this because I used to be a baseball coach, never on the Little League level. I mean, just under that, okay? But listen to this coach walking onto the field because his pitcher is choking. And so it's an infield meeting. And this is what encouragement sounds like.
3: I'm so proud of you. I'm so proud of you. I've known you since you were 8. Not a lot of people get to see the fruit of the labor that you've put in. Right? Remember Zacchaeus in the Bible? Someone planted that tree 30, 40 years prior so he could climb up into it. Salvation. We're talking salvation. It's a baseball game. Right?
4: Yeah.
3: If you walk the next 5 guys, Jesus is still Lord. If you strike out the next 5 guys, guess what? Jesus is still Lord. Okay? I love you. Have some fun.
5: This report is sponsored by Mothers Against Drunk Driving. Heavy traffic on the 215 northbound heading up from Alessandro into the 60. On the 10 east near Sierra, objects in the middle lanes are causing vehicles to move out of the way. On the 60 eastbound at Day Street, a white stalled dump truck is sitting in the Gore Point, so be on the lookout. And on the 91 west heading up from Corona into the 215, you'll see a couple of long stretches of traffic. 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
1: I remember interviewing Max Lucado, and as soon as he was off the air with our live interview, he said, "Now I have to go bury my dad." He was presiding at his father's funeral. But you know, for Christians, it's not the end. This is Max Lucado.
2: You may not have noticed it, but you're closer to home than ever before. Each moment is a step taken. Each breath is a page turned. Each day is a mile marked, a mountain climbed. You are closer to home than you've ever been. And before you know it, your appointed arrival time will come, and you'll descend the ramp and enter the city. And you'll see faces that are waiting for you. You'll hear your name spoken by those who love you. And maybe, just maybe, in the back, behind the crowds, the one who would rather die than live without you will remove his pierced hands from his heavenly robe and applaud.
3: 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Heavier traffic on the 215 northbound heading up from Alessandro into the 60. On the 10 east near Sierra, objects in the middle lanes are causing vehicles to move out of the way. And on the 60 eastbound at Day Street, a white stalled dump truck is sitting in the Gore Point, so be on the lookout. On the 91 west heading up from Corona into the 215, you'll see a couple of long stretches of traffic. And in Corona on the 91 eastbound before Lincoln, a stalled Tesla in the center divider. KSGN is now heard in Irvine, subscription-free on Apple CarPlay and Android Auto from the KSGN app. That's traffic. I'm Ileana Postolides.
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1: The first time on your own where you actually have to go out and buy food and stuff, what was that like for you, Brian?
2: Well, I'll tell you what. When I moved out, I was just like every other kid. I was excited. I was going to be on top of the world. And I think the first time I went to the grocery store and bought gas and paid rent and realized I had no money, I was like pretty much down in the dumps.
1: Yeah, about then you're introduced to Top Ramen to try to make ends meet.
2: Oh, and mac and cheese, you know.
1: So
2: expensive to be on your own. And actually, I don't even think I did it. I think I ended up having to move back with my parents for a while. And
1: yeah, that's common. Who can blame them?
2: And it's unbelievable.
3: 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Heavier traffic on the 215 northbound heading up from Alessandro into the 60. On the 10 east near Sierra, objects in the middle lanes are causing vehicles to move out of the way. And on the 60 eastbound at Day Street, a white stalled dump truck is sitting in the Gore Point, so be on the lookout. On the 91 west heading up from Corona into the 215, you'll see a couple of long stretches of traffic. And in Corona on the 91 eastbound, before Lincoln, a stalled Tesla in the center divider. 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I'm Ileana Postolidi.
4: We're not judging anyone else, but this is what we promise that makes KSGN different. We promise to create a safe, peaceful, and welcoming place to encourage and build up rather than to tear down. 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Even though we're not perfect, we'll do our best. 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
5: You know, many are living a life of quiet agony. 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Hope and a friendly voice that's always there. That's the ministry of KSGN. Jesus reaches through that and provides hope that can change everything.
6: I was really in a desperate place in my life. My parents are separating, and the toll it's taken on me, it's been massive. I mean, really at times kind of almost a depression through the roof, really, that it was hard to focus on work, and it was hard to do almost anything without just thinking constantly about the family issues going on.

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I mean, just the fact that I'm constantly listening to you guys, it brings me to tears almost every time I hear it, because it's a relief to know that my identity is in Christ and reminding me that I'm not alone in this.

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1: So you're a mom of two, you've got a toddler, and you've got a newborn. You're going through postpartum. Your husband is called away. He's gone for a day or so because there's a bachelor party, and he's a big part of that. Friends getting married. You're a mom home alone. Who'd your husband send over to take care of you?
2: And he sent his dad and his dad's girlfriend here for 24 hours of the time that he was gone. And here's everything that they did for me and for my family. They showed up with food. They got salad, pork chops, chicken, and put it in the fridge when they got here. When they first got here, my toddler was napping, and I fed Harry. And they were like, okay, so do you want us to take him on a walk in the bassinet so you can have some alone time? And I was like, yeah. I literally talked with my sister on the phone for like an hour, and then I went upstairs because Vivian woke up from her nap, and I look out the window of her room, and they're sitting in the backyard, our little backyard space, with lawn chairs, just like standing near the stroller, just so that they weren't in the house with me, so that I could just like not have to entertain them. And literally within the first 2 hours of them being here, they were doing dishes and loading the dishwasher for me. They helped with almost every single potty trip for my toddler, playing with my toddler. She was pretty much in their care the entire time and playing with them, and like their... My father-in-law took Vivian outside and they played in her little pool in the backyard so that I just talked to his girlfriend, and me, her, and Harry were just hanging for a while and sitting on the couch so I could just rest. They did my toddler's bath time and put her to bed for me the first night. My toddler wakes up in the morning between 6 and 6:30. My father-in-law was like, I'm getting up with Vivian in the morning. You get up whenever you want. Viv woke up at 6:30 in the morning. He woke up with her, took her downstairs. I came down with Harry around 8 o'clock.
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1: It left an impression, and I especially like the metaphor, the comforter. So what was that like for you?
2: 21 years ago, somebody bought a comforter for a poor little girl going to college. They probably thought they were just buying sheets, towels, comforter, some basic dorm supplies. But they gave me so much more than that. That little girl was me. A church back home sponsored me and made sure I had everything I needed to move into my dorm room. I can still remember how it made me feel. For just a minute, I didn't feel poor. I didn't feel like the kid who didn't have what everybody else had. I walked into a dorm room feeling like I belonged there. Like, maybe I can really do this. And I don't think those people could have possibly have known what they were planning 21 years ago. Because today, I'm headed to Walmart to shop for 26 college students who have told me they need a little help. And every time I do this, I see the student walking into a dorm room wondering if they belong here. I see the students whose family is doing everything they can, but there's just not enough money left for a comforter, towel, sheets, microwave, whatever it may be. And we look at those things and think,

0: Drive from Alessandro. In DeVore on the 215 northbound after DeVore Road, disabled vehicles are in the center divider. A bit of a slow drive from Palm. And in Corona on the 91 westbound after Auto Center Drive, a disabled vehicle is blocking the left lane. KSGN is now heard in Irvine, subscription-free on Apple CarPlay and Android Auto from the KSGN app. That's traffic. I'm Ileana Apostolides.
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1: Well, I'm sure they've had the best of intentions. They're on the walking path, one guy carrying a bag, and then the other one pulling like a life-size cross. I've always liked that because you don't know what's going to tip somebody into the kingdom. It all depends on when Jesus calls them. But a bicyclist is coming up on the left.
2: I'm going to pass on your left. Hey there. Good morning.
3: Hey, good morning. Want a burrito?
1: This is where the bicyclist stops and looks behind him.
3: You're speaking my love language. Are you kidding me? Really?
4: Yeah.
3: I have a burrito.
4: I got a tanker.
3: People are refusing? No, we just haven't seen any homeless people. I don't want to take it from someone that needs
1: this. The bicyclist goes, I don't want to take this from someone who needs it.
4: We haven't found nobody. We're just about done.
5: These were made by the women, isn't yours?
4: You need another one for your family and ready?
3: No, I'm okay. This one's good. Thank you for stopping. You guys are great. Thanks. Keep up the good work.
1: And he pedals away with something as big as his forearm.
3: I got a burrito. I'm so happy now.
6: 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On the 215 southbound on-ramp from Central, a vehicle fire has the right lane of the on-ramp closed. This is creating stopped traffic from Martin Luther King Boulevard. In Moreno Valley, the 215 northbound after Eucalyptus, a crash in the center divider. Stop-and-go traffic from Alessandro. In Ontario, on the 60 eastbound before Vineyard, a crash alongside the right shoulder. A bit of a sluggish drive from Grove. And in Corona, on the 91 eastbound after Main, a disabled vehicle along the right shoulder. KSGN is now heard in Irvine, subscription-free on Apple CarPlay and Android Auto from the KSGN app. That's traffic. I'm Ileana Apostolides.

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1: Yeah, you hear this once, you'll be singing it. 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
2: All right, I wanted to kick this off with a little song that about a place that means a lot to me. I know these are troubled economic times, and this is a song about a place that's helped me out a lot. Here we go. Well, never really had a lot of money in the bank. It's hard to pay the mortgage and fill the gas tank.

0: it though? Yeah, I know what fiddle faddle is. Okay. It's like a poor man's Cracker Jack. Come on, people.
1: 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In Corona on the 15 southbound before Ontario Avenue, a stall that has the carpool lane blocked. This is creating stopped traffic from Magnolia Avenue. On the 215 southbound on-ramp from Central, a vehicle fire that has the right lane of the on-ramp closed. Once again, stopped traffic from Martin Luther King Boulevard. In Moreno Valley on the 215 northbound after Eucalyptus, a crash in the center divider. A bit of a sluggish drive from Olive Sandro. 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I'm Ileana Apostolides.
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0: special guest, Peter Burton. 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And Friends Church in Yorba Linda, Friday, October 2nd. 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
1: There just seems to be a lot of things we're praying for, and so many of them aren't answered using our script. You know what I mean? But putting us in the right place, and who should know better, Dietrich Bonhoeffer, who said, God doesn't give us everything we want, but he does fulfill his promises, leading us along the most direct path to himself. And I guess what that tells me is I have my ideals. I think I know what's right and God should just follow my script. But the reality is he's got different priorities and he works all things for good, his good.
2: 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On the 215 southbound on-ramp from Central, a vehicle fire has the on-ramp completely closed. A vehicle is fully engulfed in flames, and this is leaving behind stopped traffic from Martin Luther King Boulevard. In downtown Riverside, on the 91 eastbound after Spruce, a disabled vehicle in the center divider. This is creating stop-and-go traffic from the 215. And in Ontario, on the 15 northbound before Harupa Street, a stall that has the second lane from the left blocked. A bit of a sluggish drive from Mission. KSGN is now heard in Irvine subscription-free on Apple CarPlay and Android Auto from the KSGN app. That's traffic. I'm Ileana Apostolides.
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5: 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And long story short, we worked out that we got together and both forgave each other, and we've gone back to church, and everything's changed dramatically.

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1: Yeah. 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
1: Encouragement when you need it most. 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
1: Who do they think they are driving that fast? 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So instead of giving the couple a ticket, he called for help, got a blanket, and their baby was delivered by the police officer. All in a day's work.

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1: The guy is a neurosurgeon, W. Lee Warren, and he talks about people of faith, Christians, you know, people who pray and what happens to their brain. This is the latest scientific study.
2: And the hippocampus, the part of the brain responsible for emotional regulation and resilience and peace and all those kinds of things, got 22% bigger in 6 weeks of prayer and meditation. So that means literally when you pray, when you engage with God, he makes your brain better able to handle hardship and stress. And this is why the psychologists keep proving it. When they look at people who have spiritual practices in their lives, they handle things more efficiently. They don't have less trouble, but they handle it better. And yeah. So faith and neuroscience intersect in the way that God has designed our brains to get better when we take him seriously and we focus on what he says.
3: This report is sponsored by San Bernardino County Transportation Authority and Measure I. On the 215 southbound on-ramp from Central, a vehicle fire has the on-ramp completely closed. A car is fully engulfed in flames, leaving behind stop traffic from Martin Luther King Boulevard. In Ontario, on the 15 northbound before Harupa Street, a stall that has the second lane from the left restricted. A bit of stop-and-go traffic from Mission. And in Corona, on the 15 southbound before Ontario Avenue, a disabled vehicle alongside the right shoulder. KSGN is now heard in Irvine, subscription-free on Apple CarPlay and Android Auto from the KSGN app. That's traffic. I'm Ileana Apostolides.
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